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1: Magandang araw, PCO USEC Claire Castro. Magandang araw at maraming salamat, Malacañang Press Corps, sa pagkakataong ito na may bahagi ng Anti-Red Tape Authority ang ginagawa ng ahensya as we celebrate the 2026 Ease of Doing Month this May. Ano ba ibig sabihin ng theme na we say towards a more productive Pilipinas? Because our theme for today, this month's celebration, is achieving results through transparency and accountability towards a more productive Pilipinas. We often try to answer these questions sa pamamagitan ng having economic targets, foreign investments, figures in balance sheets, broadsheets. But we at Anti-Red Tape Authority, we look at it in a different, in another lens, and that is towards more efficient service. Because the time less spent for availing of government services is more time to devote for our work, for our family. A more productive Bagong Pilipinas is measured in something far more precious than numbers, your time. It is about building a government that matches the speed, dedication, and excellence of the Filipino worker. Efficiency is not simply an administrative goal. It is a matter of human dignity. The ease of doing business is central to building a more productive nation. Papasalamat po tayo kay Presidente Marcos sa pag-sign ng Proclamation No. 818 last year, declaring the month of May as the Ease of Doing Business Month. So this year, we are celebrating it for the second time. And this year, we mark the observance with more meaningful activities that unite government offices, citizens, stakeholders, and partner institutions in a coordinated national effort. This year, we mark the observance with meaningful activities such as Ease of Doing Business Fair, stakeholders consultations, coordinated effort, a whole month activity across the country. Supposing yesterday, we had a simultaneous opening of the EODB month. We had one at the central office in Baguio led by Mayor Benjamin Magalong, in Batangas led by Governor Vilma Santos, which marked the opening ceremonies for this year's observance. And today, we're having our media conference. Today also, we had our bloodletting activity at the office in collaboration with the Centella Juris Fraternity in UP at Rizal Medical Center. May 5 also, we're having an orientation workshop. So this is what we're doing. On Thursday, we will have our business ready reform where an official from the World Bank will join us at the GSIS. This is something very important for the World Bank because we will also be presenting to the people the result of the business ready report recently. On Sunday, we also have our Art Takbo Fund Run, so please join us. May 12 to 13, EODB Fair in Davao City. May 13 to 14, EODB Fair in Tarlac. May 14, we'll have an advisory council meeting chaired by the DTI Secretary. May 16, EODB Fair in Pagadian City. May 17, EODB Fair in San Fernando, La Union. And of course, May 18, EODB Fair in Calaca, Batangas with Governor Vilma Santos. On May 22, we'll celebrate our ARTA anniversary. May 25, Philippine Good Regulatory Principles Recognitions and Awards, 25 to 26 dito po sa Iloilo. At 28 May 20 Grand EODB Fair

0: in Cebu. These activities showcase practical outcomes of sustained coordination across government offices, demonstrating concrete gains from collaborative undertakings involving government offices, stakeholders, and partners, partner institutions nationwide. And this year also, as the Philippines chairs the ASEAN, ARTA will have its share by hosting the Good Regulatory Practice Network, and with the guidance and approval of the Executive Secretary, we will hold it on October 22 to 26 this year, involving the 10 ASEAN member countries, together with the support from the United Kingdom government, New Zealand, and the Paris-based OECD, or Organization for Economic Cooperation and Development. ARTA is also serving as the lead negotiator for the Transparency and Good Regulatory Practices chapters with the European Union Free Trade Agreement. These initiatives are really undertaken in close collaboration with the OECD, UK, and New Zealand. The GRPN brings together all ASEAN member states, etc. And this recognizes the role that ARTA is playing. Of course, we walk our talk. We do not only conduct orientations with our stakeholders, government agencies, we also conduct inspections across the country, involving local government units, government agencies, where regulations are properly implemented, ensuring that these regulations do not cause undue regulatory burden to the public. We also check on their compliances with the Citizens Charter, and we have this compliance matrix and look for their action plans and evaluate their action plans in the process. Citizen feedback. We are taking a lead role in terms of the citizen feedback by exposing service gaps and guiding agencies to act faster and smarter. The electronic complaint management system integrated in the eGov super app of the DICT help organize how complaints are received, tracked, and processed. Through this connection, users can submit their issues, follow their status, and receive updates without need to go through multiple choices or website. It simplifies the process and helps reduce efficient time. Efficient complaints resolution, a total of 2021 were received from September 2025 to April 2026, with 1,556 of these cases closed. The 77% closure rate shows that ARTA is ready to attend to complaints lodged digitally, partnered with prompt response and prioritization. We have also developed a virtual assistant we call Tala, Talk to Tala. Now, this is locally developed, and she speaks 17 dialects. She responds in English, Tagalog, in 17 dialects, and she is available 24/7. We have launched this yesterday in Tacloban. There will be 20 kiosks distributed in Region 8. And this coming May 22, when we celebrate our 8th anniversary, we will also launch Tala with the eGov kiosk of the DICT together with the Quezon City government. This makes easier for people to lodge their complaints to us. Now, we have already inputted yung mga citizens charter dito kay Tala, and once you ask anything at all about the citizen charter of any agency or local government unit, Tala can respond to you in real time. So, that ends our presentation. We welcome the opportunity again for being at your service. Thank you so much, Yuse Claire.
1: Mga katanungan po. Sa Medinilia. Business Mirror.
2: Good afternoon, sir. Magpapa-update lang po sana ako kung meron na po kayang timeline yung ARTA at saka yung other members ng Committee on Optimizing the Executive Branch sa implementation po ng Government Optimization Act. Yung napasa po last August.
0: We had our last meeting last April 30. This was chaired by the Office of the Executive Secretary, co-chaired by the DBM Secretary. Member po ang ARTA, kasama ang Civil Service Commission at DepDev. So we agreed and approved the guidelines for release, and the agencies are given until August 29 this year to submit their optimization plan.
2: Bale, may mga agencies na po kaya na nakapag-submit ng OSSP po nila?
0: Sa pagkakalam ko, wala pa po dahil hindi pa po natin na-release yung guidelines officially.
2: Kailan na lang po natin target na ma-release po yung guidelines?
0: Ang deadline po for the submission will be on August 29 per the guidelines.
2: Thank you po, sir.
0: Salamat po.
1: Next question po, Mads Moratilio, Net 25.
3: Hi, sir. Sir, meron na po bang latest list ng ARTA ng most complained agencies?
0: Yes, ma'am. In fact, during the Senate hearing, we submitted to the Senate yung 10 most complained. Ito pong from January to December, as of December 31, you have the figures. The most complained, of course, yung FDA. Pero nag-improve po. Latest, as of March 31, bumaba na po ang FDA from number 1 to number 3. Ang number one most complaint na po yung LTO. Pero karamihan po dito that cases that were filed to us, almost mga more than 90% are resolved, meaning closed. Dahil po ang ARTA, pag nakakatanggap po kami ng complaint, nire-refer natin kaagad dito sa Committee on Anti-Red Tape. At alam po niyo na kapag alam nila that ARTA is already onboarded, even before the hearing is set by ARTA, most of the time, nire-resolve na po nila ito at hindi na po ito na-elevate into a formal complaint. Yeah, we will make it available pa yes. Later.
3: Yeah. Sir, sorry, yung nature ng complaint lang po. For example, sir, yung top 5 agencies po, anong mga reklamo?
0: Yung delay po sa acting on the filed application, yun po, tapos imposing additional requirements, violation of the citizen's charter. Yan po ang karamihan ng complaints natin na re-receive.
1: Next question po, Kat Domingo, ABS-CBN.
4: Sir, yung LTO, saan po pinaka nanggaling yung spike niya? Sa Metro Manila po ba? Sa provinces, sa regions? Ano po yung rank niya before siya umakyat sa number 1?
0: Noong 2025, number 3 po siya dahil number 1 yung FDA. Ito pong latest March 2026, naging most complaint po ang LTO at bumaba yung FDA sa number 3. Siguro, if I may explain, maganda po ating engagement with the Food and Drug Administration sa pamumuno po ni Director General Teston. In fact, last two weeks, nagkaroon po ng, for the first time ever, joint congressional ARTA FDA stakeholders forum. Doon po siguro nakikita na dahil sa continuous engagement natin with the government agency, nababawasan na po yung complaints against FDA. So siguro we are also looking forward towards more engagement with the LTO and those other complaint agencies para po mabawasan na rin ang complaints at ang message po natin dito is we continuously engage with these government agencies. We consider them as partners, hindi po natin sila kalaban. Ang ating po objective ay hindi sila para makasuhan, kundi mapaganda po ang serbisyo para sa tao.
4: Sir, saan po concentrated yung bulk ng complaint against LTO?
0: Po sa Metro Manila po.
4: Okay, sir, ano po yung usual complaints? Is it just the ease of doing business or are there also corrupt practices reported?
0: Ang ARTA mandato po is about implementation of the ease of doing business law. About kung corruption po, nasa ombudsman po ang mandato.
4: Yes, sir, pero usually po kasi fixers yung problema before sa LTO. Was that also raised before the ARTA?
0: Yes, in fact, we had 3 convictions last year for violations of the ease of doing business law, particularly on fixer. At tatlo po yun sa LTO.
4: Sir, last from my end, ano po yung magiging liability ng LTO under the ARTA law for having the most number of complaints or ano po yung deadline for resolving these complaints?
0: Wala naman pong liability except that yung under the ARTA law, yung head of agency is responsible for implementing the law. Only yung responsible official or employee will be held personally liable.
1: Next question po, Harley Valbuena, ABC 13.
5: Hi, sir. Sir, in general, how's our red tape situation in the country right now? Is it still prevalent or rampant, or did we see a significant decrease over the years?
0: Significant decrease po. In fact, even our President, Ferdinand Marcos, in his message to ARTA in our accomplishment report, recognize the big role that ARTA is doing towards improving service efficiency. At ito pong ating ginagawa using digitalization, streamline and digitalization process so that we make it easier for people to have access to government service, conducting regular orientations, briefing, conducting on the spot, and regular inspections. This put government agencies really on their toe to make sure that they comply with the law, particularly on the requirement of the Citizen Charter.
1: Next question po, Tristan Nudalo, Newswatch Plus.
6: Hi, sir. You know, ambassadors and foreign investors usually cite red tape as reason to choose other countries. So, time po ba ni Pangulong Marcos, what reforms have been implemented to ensure itong ease of doing business talaga ay wouldn't turn off investors?
0: Malaking bagay po. In fact, sa aking pong pagpupulong with ambassadors and the various chambers of commerce, they're really upbeat about the Philippines, recognizing that we are so blessed with resources, talented, skillful people, and under the direction of our president na for government services to be streamlined and digitalized, we are really in continuous improvement of our government services. In fact, meron po tayong na-develop, yun si Tala, the artificial intelligence, and eventually madi-develop po ito into an ARTA portal so that citizens will have real-time access to progress of, in fact, government projects, and this dashboard will be made available to the public. This is how serious the government towards implementing the policy on transparency and accountability of government's personnel or officials.
6: But for foreign investors, sir, ano yung specifically nire-reklamo nila whenever they meet you sa ARTA, and na-address na po ba yun?
0: In last engagement with the foreign chambers and ambassadors, ang usual complaint nila ngayon po yung sa BIR, no? At ito po in-action na rin natin at under the new commissioner, masyado pong proactive yung ating commissioner at because of our continuous engagement with them, na-action na naman nila kaagad yung mga complaint na nare-receive nila that is coursed through ARTA. And in fact, ito pong Webes, ipipresent nga po ng ARTA yung ating Ease of Doing Business Reform Guidebook, no? As a result of the annual Business Ready Report being conducted by World Bank. And na-mention ko nga po kanina, meron pong darating na top World Bank official from Washington. And this puts really our country, no, at radar of the World Bank, giving us that importance, no?
6: Sir, last na lang po on my end. Some investors though po are still complaining na may mga LGU na hindi sinusunod ang ease of doing business law kung may sarili pa ring set ng regulations ang LGU. Kaya yung ibang investors, ayaw na daw po sa provinces magtayo. How would you respond to that?
0: Well, meron pong Asian Development Bank study, no, na ang pinakamaganda po para ma-implement natin itong mga gandang program ng gobyerno is the one-stop shop. And we're starting this with the provincial one-stop shop. Yung issue for the LGUs ay na-address po natin by requiring, no, all LGUs to set up and operationalize an electronic business one-stop shop where the permitting process should be done full online. In fact, kahapon po, nag-usap kami ni SEC Chairman Lim, no, Attorney Francis Lim, kasi yung starting a business medyo challenge po sa atin dito. But this year, you will really see a marked improvement because we are working closely with the SEC, PhilHealth, Pag-ibig, para it will make it easier for people to set up their businesses here. At atin din pong implement yung Central Business Portal at atin din po ilo-launch this Thursday yung Business Registry Forum. Kasi po yung nagpapatagal talaga, no, especially involving foreign investors, yung securing secondary licenses. Ito po ma-address natin once ma-fully implement natin yung Business Registry Forum. Sana po makadalo kayo para ma-explain natin mabuti yung objective natin, why we're having these initiatives. These are really designed towards attracting more investors that will drive our economy forward, providing more business and livelihood opportunities for our people.
1: Last question po, Ivan Marina, GMA7.
7: Sa mga most complained agencies, what happens next? For example, LTO. Do you tell LTO that you have 3 months to shape up or something like that. Anong gagawin ng, anong ginagawa ng ARTA? Or sinong agency ang responsible for these most complaint agencies?
0: As I mentioned earlier, dito pong most complaint agencies, alam mo, pag 600 complaints, mga more than 500 of these are already resolved or closed. Inaksyonan po naman natin nila kagad dito because ARTA, once it receives a complaint, nirefer po natin dito sa Committee on Anti-Red Tape of the agency. Diba? Yung LTO, meron din silang Committee on Anti-Red Tape. At pag alam po nila na ARTA is already onboarded at alam nila na mabilis po ang umaksyon ng ARTA dahil our resolution rate by our legal department is almost 99%, niresolve po nila kagad ito. Kahit po sila most complained, most of these cases, in fact, more than 90% are already closed. Kasi kaya po, kaya nga, bumaba yung figures. I hope I can share with you the figures. Yung figures for as of December 2025, bumaba po pagdating ng March 31, 2026. This is because agencies immediately act on these complaints once referred by ARTA.
7: But, sir, being most complained tells the agency that their processes may need a lot of improvement na kaya nga nangyayari itong mga reklamong to dahil may mali.
0: To be honest about it, yeah, agree with you, but sometimes it also depends on the volume. Kasi yung, halimbawa, SSS, FD, there's just thousands of transactions going or being processed by the agencies. This is not defending the agencies, but considering the volume of transactions, applications that they receive, we cannot really avoid but they be the subject of a complaint. Kaya po, FDA, LTO, yun po mga favorite because of the volume of clients that they have. Thank you.
1: Yun na po yung huling tanong. Thank you po, Sec.
0: Maraming salamat po.
8: Thank you very much, Secretary Ernesto Perez. At maaari na po akong tumanggap na inyong mga katanungan.
1: Unang tanong po, Tristan Nodalo, Newswatch Plus.
9: Hi. Hi, Yusek. Good afternoon. Si Vice President Sara Duterte po ay nasa Netherlands na ngayon at natanong po siya on her preparedness sa 2028 presidential bid. So she said, we can only pray that there will be presidential elections in 2028 and that they will be honest, orderly, and peaceful. So I just want to ask, how does the administration interpret these remarks at this stage, and is it casting doubt on the credibility and certainty of the 2028 polls?
8: Kitang-kita niyo naman na habang sumasagot ang Vice Presidente ay nangingiti siya. 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
1: Next question po, Maricel Halili, TV5.
10: Good afternoon, Yusek. Yusek, may we have your reaction about the statement of Senator Aimee Marcos when asked about her relationship with the president? She said it's non-existent. Your comment.
8: Yes. Immediately after the uplift committee meeting, I approached the president and asked about this comment or statement of his sister, Senator Aimee Marcos. And he said, yes, they haven't spoken for almost 3 years. She has not been attending family gatherings, family events. So yun po ang sagot ng Pangulo.
10: Sorry ma'am, usyoso pa ako. So what was the reason bakit umabot ng ganong katagal yung hindi raw pag-uusap of the President and Senator Aimee?
8: Ah, tanungin niyo po siguro si Senator Aimee dyan. 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
10: Last na lang ma'am, but can you please describe the reaction of the President, like how does he look when you asked about his relationship with his sister?
8: Paano ko ba i-describe yung kanyang reaction? 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
10: Thank you, Yusek.
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11: So, yung sinabi ni Senator Aimee, that's fake news?
8: As far as Secretary Chu Laurel Jr. is concerned, yes, it's fake news.
11: Salamat po, Yusek.
1: Next question po, Sam Medinilia, Business Mirror.
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1: 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Tristan Nodalo, Newswatch Plus.
12: Hi, Yusek. 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May specific directives po ba siya to ensure a successful hosting of the ASEAN? And siguro po, how can ordinary Filipinos appreciate or benefit from the country's hosting of the summit?
8: Okay, nagkaroon po kanina ng briefing at bukas magkakaroon din po ng briefing patungkol po dito. 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Ang National Organizing Council po ay nasa final phase na po ng preparation para sa Philippine hosting of the 48th ASEAN Summit and related meetings. All strategic, operational, logistical, technical, and security preparations ay kompleto na po. At ang lahat ng systems are now undergoing final live testing and synchronization. At the government of the Philippines through the NOC and all participating agencies stands 100% ready to deliver a secure, seamless, and world-class ASEAN summit. 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
1: Next question po, Maricel Halili, TV5.
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8: 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It uses technology to guide ASEAN member states. So, meron pong 683 meetings at 174 face-to-face and 173 on-deck to use VMRs in PICC. So 73 face-to-face meetings done already. At ang 30 virtual meetings done na rin daw po. At ang 580 more meetings will be expected.
10: Thank you, sir.
1: Huling tanong at pahabol po, Ivan Mary ng GMA7.
7: Ma'am, bukod po dun sa binanggit ninyo na according to Secretary Chu Laurel ay fake news tungkol sa pag-angkat ng repolyo na bansa, nabanggit din po recently ni Senadora Amy Marcos at tungkol sa kalusugan ng Pangulo na nauna na niyong sinabi na fake news. 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The PCO has strongly condemned fake news and fake news peddlers. Are you also issuing the same warning to Senator Amy for peddling this fake information?
8: Hindi po tayo nagbibigay ng anumang warning sa mga fake news peddlers. 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
7: Ma'am, may iba ko. 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And are there going to be any new defense agreements or perhaps resources to improve our defense posture capabilities?
8: Yan po ang pag-uusapan mamaya. 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
3: Time to celebrate kulturang Pinoy. 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Anything and everything fun and Filipino. 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
4: Ang abakada, sounds that make up Tagalog words, pagbigkas at pagsulat ng mga titik o letra sa Tagalog, the basis for our national language. Steam it, Panahon TV, Tagalog Lang, Metro Scene, and Wiki dig into its evolution. Records start with the baybayin, the alphabet used by the early Filipinos in the 1600s. From the Tagalog root word baybay, meaning to spell, baybayin was apparently derived and influenced by Indic and Javanese scripts. There was also the alibata, Paul Rodriguez Versosa named that in 1914, was based on the Arabic alphabet from the Maguindanao Moros, but was modified when the Spanish came. The Spanish introduced the Latin and Spanish alphabet called abecedario, the original alphabet of the Catholicized Filipinos. You could say the Romanized version of baybayin. Then the Americans came and introduced the English language and its 26-letter alphabet. Because there was fear of losing the abecedario, the government ordered the adoption of a Tagalog-based national language. They also wanted a dictionary and grammar book. That's where writer and former Senator Lope K. Santos comes in. In 1939, he developed ang Balarila ng Wikang Pambansa. Abakada became the national alphabet from 1940 to 1976. Noong 1976, ang Department of Education, Culture, and Sports ay nag-issue ng revised alphabet. Dinagdag ang mga letrang C, CH, F, J, Lye, Enye, Q, RR, V, X, at Z. They called it enriched alphabet or pinagyamang alpabeto. More tweaks follow, and in 1987, the Filipino alphabet was published yet again with 28 letters. What you'd recognize is our modern alphabet. 26 letters from the Latin alphabet and the Spanish N or Enye and NG or Nung.
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0: yan talaga sa Subic. 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Like, for example, last year, una kami nagsa-start and then yung mga age groupers. 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And it really wasn't that hot naman na hindi nila kayang i-continue yung race. And there's a way also for the organizers to monitor and to tell us na hindi na safe and they will stop the race.
1: Yes. Coach, of course, ano yung nakita mong technical areas na posible pa pong ma-improve sa inyong training program?
0: Well, doon sa mga gumagamit ng blade, si Jake at saka si Edison, yung skill pa rin. Strength and conditioning doon sa stomp nila and then familiarizing with the stride length and then the foot strike ng blade. Tapos, basically, yung running technique nila has to improve. And yun naman ang focus ng training namin other than yung strength and conditioning. With all the other athletes, it's really mastering the skill, which I know they are working on every day, at saka yung development ng endurance sila and speed. Ganun lang naman ang cycle ng training namin. In fact, we ramped up training starting noong March to prepare really for Chiba, yung dadating namin na race in October. So in cycles naman yan, and so far, itong sa cycle na to for Subic, they all performed well. Except nga yung unfortunate accident that happened during training kay Joshua. But otherwise, all the other athletes are on track and they're ready for our next phase of training.
1: Yes, sa ganito kahirap mo na sport, no? Three disciplines, aside from dun sa physical na kahandaan, syempre, very important yun sa mental, ready rin po sila. Paano pong inihahanda po ang ating para triathlete sa ganon?
0: Well, among the athletes, itong mga para triathletes talaga, ang pag sinabi mong mental toughness, in fact, during the awarding, narinig ko nga yung ibang able-bodied age groupers sa likod. Nakita nila si Jerome, nangangapa kasama nung guide. 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And it's these are, the para athletes are, I really have to commend them for their mental toughness. Kasi imaginein mo, with their disabilities, naisip pa nila na mag-sports. Lalo na naisip pa nila na matuto mag-bike, naisip pa nila na magsuot ng blade at tumakbo. So that well shows you how tough they are, how determined they are in really doing well, not only in the sport, but to improve themselves, to be part of society, and to contribute to the sporting scene of the country, if not in Asia. Kasi alam mo ba dito sa Asia, Southeast Asia, tayo lang talaga ang may para triathlon program na kaya hindi kami makalaban sa para games. Gawa lang yung ibang mga countries like Malaysia, Thailand, Indonesia. They're not really putting much effort and focus in having an inclusive sport for those with physical disabilities. And we are blessed to have Triathlon Philippines and the PSC to support our athletes with physical disabilities. Yan, nakikita nyo talaga, ngayon may mga running blades na sila, dati gumagamit lang ng supply, di ba? Kasi for you to really do well sa international races, you have to be wearing running blades. Mahirap yung nakasaklay, and also prone ka to accidents. Because the body is not really made to run with something supporting you sa armpit. Diba? Kaya muscle development lang talaga and really the support na binibigay sa atin ng Philippine Sports Commission and Triathlon Philippines headed by Mr. Tom Carrasco.
1: Yes, next time kaya itong si Leonardo Acosta, possible kaya Coach Anthony na gumamit na rin ng ganong support po instead na supply?
0: Kaya lang he's still too young, nagde-develop pa yung limbs niya and ang growth plates niya is still developing. And hindi rin advisable for him to be wearing already a running blade. Dahil kundi mag-a-adjust ka pa dyan. And those blades are not really cheap. Mga sa half a million yan, mga yan. Ang complete setup. So, ang maganda sa kanya is to continue training, really focus on cycling and swimming, and then yung running niya will follow. Pero at a young age, I see Leandro really doing well, even in the international scene. He given the chance, magtuloy-tuloy lang siya talaga.
1: Yes, Coach Anthony, kanina na mention mo yung kumbaga kung nasaan na tayo, kung pag-uusapan natin yung Asian Para Triathlon. Syempre, as you also sit as committee chair no nitong grupo, ano ba yung masasabi nating parang bentahe ng Pilipinas na merong someone from the Philippines who's also part of the Asian Para Triathlon committee?
0: Well, sad to say yan, hirap talaga even with the committee, even with our members from Uzbekistan, from Japan, and from China, and one from Singapore. Nahirapan talaga kami na i-develop ang para triathlon here in Southeast Asia simply because number one is funding. Yung funding in other countries is not set up like in the Philippines. Ang pinaka bright note lang dyan is China. Up until last year, alam nyo ba, naka-develop sila ng 121 para triathletes. So these athletes are running with running blades, cycling and swimming. Hindi lang sila pang para triathlon. They can go aquathlon and duathlon. And it was really the thrust, not of the government, but they meron kasi silang persons with disability organization. Yun yung nag-fund ng program nila na pumunta from provinces. 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
1: Yes.
0: Sila din. 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And dito lang naman kami sa Triathlon Philippines to help them set up their para triathlon or even para swimming, para running, and para cycling program. Para sa lahat.
1: Yes, totoo yan. No? 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At actually, ikaw rin yung nag-develop nitong ating national para triathlon program. So, pwede mo ba sa aming ikwento, kamusta yung time na nagsisimula pa lamang, yung sinisimulan pa lamang, at kamusta na po ngayon yung narating na ng ating national para triathlon program?
0: Well, as far as I'm concerned with the national team, nung mag-start yan, remember sila, Nelmidas lang yan, di ba? Si Josh and Jerome. And then, little by little, na-increase yung awareness and we were able to invite some para-athletes, para-triathletes who were members of other clubs naman that were also actively racing. And then, yan, dyan na nagkaroon ng nadagdag na si Kuya Raul. And then, syempre, si Alex. Si Alex nga pala, one of our pioneers in para triathlon na nagkakarera pa hanggang ngayon. Nadagdagan lang nadagdagan, and then latest nga natin na addition is Leandro Acosta, who is coached by Sambada, and dyan sila sa Olongapur. And also, they have a strong triathlon club. Kaya yan ang kakata kay Leandro when he trains and when he races. So from when we started, bikes na donated lang ng mga kind individuals, di ba? Up until we got carbon racing tandem bikes from Century and Hope Foundation, and then doon na nagtuloy-tuloy with the support of the PSC nga, nagkaroon na ng running blades. Tuloy-tuloy naman ang kailangan lang namin, alam mo, ayang we need female triathletes. We need female triathletes. We've been searching, we've been looking, we've been asking, and unfortunately wala pang leads. Merong isa o dalawa na kailangan ko pang makausap, but you know, in order to build the pool, we need more. And they, yung mga parents ng na may mga female athletes, para triathletes, and you don't have to worry, just get in touch with us. We will give you the best coaching, scientific coaching, and we will help teach your kids or your teens how to be able to race safely in para triathlon.
1: Yes, Coach Anthony, matanong ko din po, no? So itong ating para triathlon, under siya ng Triathlon Philippines, at hindi po kayo parang under dun sa umbrella ng ating, 'di ba, Philippine Paralympic Committee, PhilSPADA.
0: Oh, dati we were under, kaya lang yung federation wanted us to be separate and be under the World Para Triathlon. Kaya ganun lang nangyari. So now we just like may duathlon team tayo sa national team, may aquathlon team tayo sa national team, we have a para triathlon team in the national pool.
1: Yes. So kanina na mention nyo, Coach Anthony, meron kayong pinaghahandaan yung Chiba sa Chiba, Japan. So Asian para triathlon din to. Sino-sino po yung ating ipapadala dito, and kailan po itong nakaschedule?
0: Yeah, actually, yeah, itong sa Chiba will be in October, but isa pang pinaghahandaan namin, kasi this is also the project of Mr. Carrasco and the PSC. Meron tayong para triathlon training camp in Subic this coming September, actually August 30 to September 3. So I've already received interest from China, India, Japan, and I think Malaysia were interested. Ito pa lang yung directly nag-contact sa akin, and we will have a para triathlon camp. I think it will be facilitated by one of the top Italian coaches in Europe. And then after that, we will have the championships, the para championships in on September 6 sa Subic din. Tapos kung mabe-bless pa tayo, kasi gusto ni Mr. Carrasco na maging 3-in-1, yung talagang one-stop shop for para triathlon. May camp ka na, may training ka na, may race ka pa. 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Kasi very, very rare na magkaroon ng classification dito sa Asia dahil napakamahal nga. And most of the classifications are in Europe. Dito yung itetest yung athlete, saan ba siya classified? Sa PPS2 ba siya? Or 3 or 4 or 5, depende dun sa disability niya. So magkakaroon din tayo dito niyan. And this is a race and a camp that we really have to do well and prepare for. And then our next na yan will be Chiba in October, the Para Cup in Chiba.
1: Talagang maraming na-climb
0: up, yes. Natin si Alex, si Cap Alex, and si Kuya Raul.
1: Yes.
0: So madagdagan pa ng marami pang sasali.
1: Ayun. 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
0: Syempre, the Olympics. Yun ang ultimate goal natin, to be part of the Paralympics. And but to do that, syempre, kailangan marami kasi nasali ang international races because you have to earn points, and with the support of the PSC, and really our para athletes showing their potential that they are really qualified for the Olympics, we will get that support. And the training naman is okay. We have the facilities, we have the coaching, we have mentally tough athletes. Ang kailangan lang talaga natin is racing abroad and earning points. Yun naman.
1: So, naka-monitor din tayo, coach, doon sa current rankings ng ating team. Sino ba ang, kung pwede nating sabihin, eh, closest, no, to qualify? Dahil meron yan, di ba, per rank, per in each category?
0: Yeah, meron naman. Siyempre, ano pa rin dyan? Ang mga Japanese athletes nandiyan dyan. And then, I heard there's 8 athletes from China that they recently discovered na swimmer na kasi, swimmer and runner na eh. So, they taught him how to bike. Ito yung mga magiging kalaban natin pagdating sa earning ng points. But then again, meron naman tayo sa Olympics na parang ginagawa nila complimentary slot that we can apply for and we can bring only one. But just in case hindi tayo makarin ng points, that's also a possible door towards entering the Paralympics.
1: So napakarami nating aabangan, no, na development mula sa ating para triathlon. 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
0: 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We have also provincial coaches who are willing to help you, lalo na sa Cebu. That's si Coach Anloy tsaka si Coach Joanna, and then in some other provinces. 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And then in Europe din, I heard there's also a government subsidy. But nonetheless, hindi sila nauubusan ng citizens or individuals who will want to take up the sport, whether it's para triathlon, running, swimming, or cycling. Kaya ang dream ko ay dito din sa mga Filipinos na don't let your disability affect you and hinder you from taking up sports. Siyempre, alam naman natin sa sports, kasama na yung physical fitness and exercise. So, triathlon and sports is for everybody regardless of your disability or your ability. It's just a matter of talking to the right person and being guided by a well-equipped coach, para safe kayo in your training sessions and even in the teaching sessions of swimming, biking, and running.
1: Yes, and of course,
2: that was head coach Anthony Lozada of the Philippine Para Triathlon Team. So according kay coach, nakakita siya ng mga improvements sa performances ng ating mga para triathletes, not necessarily in all of the disciplines. Merong mga improvements sa swim, sa bike, sa takbo, but you know, over time, adding all those improvements, makaka dagdag sa overall performance ng ating mga athletes. Now, as for the National Para Triathlon Program, describe ni Coach Anthony, malayo na pero malayo pa. 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Nasa second round na to, conference semifinals, ang ating topic sa pagpapatuloy natin dito sa post-game. Tutok lamang po sa Sports Radio 918.
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